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Hanging on the What's a Josh broadcast. So for years, we've heard about the so-called lottery curse. That's the idea that winning a big jackpot is more likely to ruin your life than improve it. But a new investigation suggests that's most likely fiction. USA Today tracked down 31 people who won at least $50 million in Powerball jackpots between 2012 and 2016 and found that nearly all are still doing well a decade later. Only two experienced the lawsuits, scandals, and financial disasters often associated with winners. Most have settled into comfortable lives, buying nicer homes, supporting charities, or quietly giving back to their communities. I'm just curious, do you know anybody who's won the lottery? Have you ever won the lottery? Have you ever come close to winning the lottery? We'd love to hear from you at whatsajosh.com. I don't know about this lottery curse. I would like to give it a try. Give me the money and I'll let you know if I'm cursed, okay? More on the way.

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1: You know, the What's a Josh broadcast. Want to know if you've ever come close to winning the lottery or know somebody who has. Kevin said a guy I worked with won $250,000 in a scratch-off, paid off his house, but he never quit working. Yeah, I don't think you can really quit working on $250,000. Though I've said I might be able to make that work. I don't think that's a thing. Melissa, my aunt won $100,000 on the lottery back in the 90s. She invested most of it and still talks about how lucky she was. And Brian, my neighbor hit $1 million. You'd never know it. He still mows his lawn every Saturday. You know what? $1 million doesn't get you as far as it would have like 30 years ago, right? Like $1 million. If you won $1 million 30 years ago, you probably wouldn't have to work the rest of your life, you would think. Anyway, we'd love to hear from you. What's a Josh.com?
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Here on the What's a Josh broadcast, talking about the lottery and the lottery curse. Research says the lottery curse is not a real thing. That's basically if you win the lottery and then experience financial ruin. It happens, but not like people say. Kevin, again, sent me another message. I won enough free tickets to keep me losing for more than 20 years. Kevin, thank you for that one. Chris, I matched 5 numbers once, missed the Powerball, still won about $1,000. Rachel, I had all but one number on a scratch off. My heart stopped for about 10 seconds. That happened similar to me with the classic lotto. I got all but two numbers, I think, because I think if I would have got the fourth number, it would have been like a $1,500 win. And then the fifth number, I think, would have been like a $3 million win or something like that. But I was like two numbers away, the closest I've ever been. Mark said, I was one off on every number. That would be ridiculous. Mark, thank you for that one. Love to hear from you. What's a Josh.com.

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1: Hanging on the What's Josh broadcast, still talking about the lottery, and if you've ever come really close to winning, this may be the actual closest. I got a message from Trevor. He said, Josh, you know, I play the same numbers every single week, and a couple years ago, there was a week where I didn't play, and all of the numbers except for one matched. That would have been a $500,000 win. Ooh, sorry, Trevor. More on the way.
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can't fix. Hey, in other words, Josh Broadcast. We're still talking about lottery wins, and we're kind of getting our heads in the clouds a little bit. Got a message from Tony. I matched 5 out of 6 numbers in the Powerball years ago. Won a bunch of money. I spent the next hour imagining what life would have been like if that last number would have had a hit. But I still did pretty well on it. Melissa said I had every number except the Powerball. Still a nice payday. For about 30 seconds, I thought I was going to be able to retire. Was not able to retire, but it was a good Christmas. We'd love to hear from you at whatsajosh.com.

0: Well, that's going to do for the What's a Josh broadcast on this Wednesday. I hope you have a great rest of your day. I will talk to you tomorrow.
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0: 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Okay. 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

0: This is Where the 90s Live, that 90s channel. Welcome to the show. It's Wednesday. It's a hump and hump day. Here we are.
1: Howdy doody.
0: Howdy doody. That's, yeah.
1: It's howdy doody time.
0: And not our, that's not our time. That's not, you know what? All the only howdy doody stuff I've ever seen was on Back to the Future.
1: The Van Camp and Morgan.
0: There you
1: show.
0: Go. Yeah.
1: The Van Camp and Morgan show.
0: Get us sued, why don't you?
1: Yeah.
0: Today is Orange Chicken Day. I love orange chicken. Invented at Panda Express in Pasadena, California.
1: That's right.
0: It's not Chinese at all.
1: Not Chinese, but invented by Chinese.
0: Invented by Chinese for sale at their
1: Chinese American
0: Chinese restaurant.
1: Yeah. Yep. Yeah.
0: And they still make, they still make the best orange chicken, I would say, hands down.
1: Yeah. I would agree. Yeah. I mean, I can go to a Chinese restaurant and have orange chicken, and it's not quite the same.
0: Not the same, no. It's also Gummy Worm Day today, not Gummy Bear, but Gummy Worm Day.
1: Which you will never have
0: another one. I will never have another one, because, you know, they go down your windpipe and you choke on a worm.
1: They plotted against you. In the bag, they're going... Where's Teddy?
0: We're going to kill him.
1: He's going to wreck the car.
0: It's National Respect Canada Day. That should be every day.
1: Okay.
0: We love Canada.
1: Salute.
0: I Love Horses Day.
1: Salute. Every day.
0: National Give Something Away Day. I like that. Good way to get rid of your junk, right?
1: Come
0: give
1: to my house. Away. I got plenty for you.
0: It's also National Be a Dork Day.
1: Every day.
0: Every day for us. That's us.
1: I am my own sitcom.
0: That's right. Spain, of course, advanced to the Men's World Cup Final, which will be held on Sunday. Now, it's England and Belgium playing today, correct?
1: Yes.
0: Winner of which will go on to play Spain.
1: And where will your daughter be on Sunday?
0: My daughter will be in Barcelona, Spain, as a matter of fact. But Espanol will not be there. They will be in New Jersey. They'll be in New Jersey. It has nothing.
1: But that's kind of cool.
0: It's a world away from Barcelona.
1: I know you mentioned, you told me she's going on a cruise.
0: Well, we shouldn't talk about this because, you know, you don't want to, we don't want to give it away. But yes, she's going on a cruise.
1: Everybody knows Amanda.
0: Everybody knows Amanda. No, I get it. My daughter, Amanda.
1: And she's going to be there.
0: She'll be, all right, enough.
1: Okay.
0: You don't jinx things like that.
1: I'm not jinxing.
0: Yeah.
1: Go ahead.
0: Talk about it on the break.
1: Carry through. Carry on.
0: For today's impossible trivia question, the average length of this is 9 minutes. Yeah, get your mind out of the gutter. The average length of this is 9 minutes. What is it?
1: It's not that, because Peg Bundy says it's only
0: 9 minutes. 9 minutes. What is it?
1: I know. It can't be that, because Peg Bundy said it's only 7 minutes.
0: Oh, 7 minutes. No.
1: Yeah, so it can't be that.
0: No.
1: 9 minutes.
0: 9 minutes.
1: Boiling an egg.
0: No.
1: Baking a potato.
0: No.
1: Cooking pasta.
0: No. Most pasta cooks in 7 minutes, by the way. From dry.
1: It depends on how thick the pasta is.
0: Right, that's true.
1: Some say 9 to 11.
0: That's not the answer we're looking for today. The average length of this is 9 minutes. What is it? People are yelling at the radio right now because they know what it is.
1: Commercials on terrestrial radio.
0: No. All right. With that, we will get the show started. We'll circle back on this as we do. It's time for the Van Camp and Morgan Show.
1: I'm going to phone a friend.

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1: Yeah, that don't sound right.
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1: Okay.
0: On one visit, participants slept in silence. On another, researchers played random clicking sounds through earphones. The men weren't awakened, and their total sleep time barely changed. But underneath the hood, their brains were getting lousy service.
1: Really?
0: The clicking dramatically reduced deep sleep and kept memory-supporting slow brain waves roughly in half.
1: Okay, all right.
0: Those waves help move memories into long-term storage.
1: Oh.
0: After waking, participants performed worse on visual spatial memory tests involving things like mazes and abstract shapes. Interestingly, their word memory and finger tapping skills were not affected. Well,
1: okay.
0: Finger tapping is like rhythm, right? And we don't forget rhythm, even in older years. Rhythm stays with us. We don't understand why. Researchers also discovered that the remaining slow waves traveled shorter distances across the brain, particularly in frontal regions associated with higher level thinking.
1: Huh.
0: Study was small and only involved young men taking naps. So don't immediately throw your white noise machine into traffic. But researchers say the findings suggest sleep quality matters beyond simply staying unconscious for 8 hours.
1: That's why they say don't leave the TV on when you sleep.
0: Right.
1: Because it's the noise and the noise. You're sleeping, but you're
0: losing memory.
1: You're still hearing it.
0: Right. You're hearing it and you're losing
1: your
0: memory.
1: Your brain is still taking it in.
0: Your brain is losing memory. So bad news for anyone who falls asleep to murder podcasts. Your brain may remember neither the victim nor where you left your keys. Yes, apparently your brain can be asleep while quietly doing a terrible job. So sleep soundly, sleep quietly, turn the TV off, turn off the
1: podcast. And so white noise is not good, or is
0: white noise is not good.
1: Rain is good,
0: no,
1: not good?
0: Not good. Your brain, and again, this is a small study, but it suggests that maybe hearing things while we sleep ain't so good for us.
1: Well, I have a sound machine.
0: Yeah?
1: But it has a timer. So if you fall asleep to it, and then it goes off, and so
0: that would be the way to do it, I think,
1: because you know you're relaxing through it, you fall asleep, and then you give your brain a chance to do its thing.
0: Yeah, but if you fall asleep during it and it's still going while you're sleeping,
1: it has a timer. You set it.
0: No,
1: for
0: I know,
1: minutes.
0: But I mean, you know, maybe you fall asleep right away and you're still hearing that before the timer's up. See, it's bad for you. They say anyway. Just some things to think about. You know, we are worried about our brains and our good brain health these days. And maybe we can find out some of the things that, you know.
1: If I only had a brain.
0: That too. It's Van Camp and Morgan.
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Today's shower thoughts all about mind control while asleep. Here, hold my sleep machine. Falling asleep to a podcast is basically letting strangers whisper directly into your unconscious brain for 8 hours. If sounds during sleep can erase memories, somewhere there's a husband desperately trying to turn his snoring into a factory reset. White noise machines are just brainwashing devices with excellent branding. Your alarm clock spends every morning breaking you out of a coma and gets nothing but hatred for it. If your smart speaker talks to you while you're asleep, that's not technology. That's the beginning of Act 2 in a horror movie. And if your brain can be manipulated without waking you up, suddenly your partner's nightly, "You love doing dishes," whispering makes a lot more sense.

0: really do, because we said so.
1: Okay.
0: These suckers are ripped from the headlines.
1: They are.
0: They are. New numbers show inflation slowed to just 3.5% in June. It's encouraging news, although your grocery receipt would still like to remind you that a bag of chips now requires a financing department. That's for sure.
1: That's a for sure.
0: A bipartisan push to make daylight savings time permanent. Or daylight saving time.
1: Daylight saving time. That's right. No S.
0: Is heading for a chamber-wide vote after clearing a key House hurdle. Something is happening.
1: No S.
0: Congress may actually agree on what time it is, which would be their most impressive accomplishment in years.
1: In years.
0: Pretty amazing.
1: Yeah, pretty amazing.
0: Shania Twain said she would have loved to attend Taylor Swift's wedding,
1: but
0: she had to say sorry because she was opening for Taylor's ex, Harry Styles.
1: How
0: over
1: cool
0: in the UK.
1: Is that? Harry Styles, you know, he went to Coachella a few years ago, and Shania was his special guest. She got on stage with him. They sang together. And he mentioned to her that, this is kind of embarrassing for her, but he and his mom used to sing Shania songs in the car when he was a kid.
0: Yeah.
1: And so that's so cool that he's having her open for him.
0: That is actually kind of cool.
1: Very cool.
0: It's strange to think that Shania is actually an opening act.
1: Well, that's the thing. I'm thinking that too,
0: but, you know,
1: all of a sudden.
0: She's had her 15 minutes.
1: The kids today are going to discover the great Shania Twain.
0: In the UK, and that's an entire celebrity relationship flowchart wearing sequins.
1: That's right.
0: Federal prosecutors have charged an Arlington, Texas pastor with allegedly defrauding more than 50 investors out of over $3.2 million through church renovations.
1: Oh, no.
0: Dang, dang, diggity, dang.
1: Dang, dang.
0: Christian concerts and other religious investment opportunities as well.
1: Huh.
0: And prosecutors say the money disappeared faster than the good seats at Christmas Eve service.
1: Oh, my goodness.
0: Uh-huh.
1: The good seats. Because they're always gone on Christmas Eve.
0: They are.
1: You don't get there early enough, you're standing in the back.
0: How do you explain to the parishioners
1: that they've
0: where all this stuff was
1: been bilked out of $3 million? Yeah, well, usually when stuff like this happens, and it happens, by the way, it does happen, they usually fire the pastor and the church splits. No, does it not? I've been involved in one of those.
0: Yeah.
1: Because you can only accuse the pastor of stealing the money until they go to court and prove differently. So it's alleged. So you've split a church. By the time it goes to court and gets decided and it's, you know, whatever.
0: Yeah.
1: It's, you know, the church is toast. So it's hurting it's hurting the church all the way around. But,
0: well, yeah.
1: Yeah, and it's not too far, by the way, from Christmas Eve service, so you might want to mark your calendars now. It's on the night of December 24th.
0: Thanks for letting us know that.
1: You're welcome.
0: That would be the eve of Christmas.
1: The eve of Christmas. Yeah. And those are some things you didn't know you needed to know today, ripped
0: from the headlines.

0: online dating is now the most common way singles meet. Because apparently making awkward eye contact at Applebee's is done.
1: Especially if it's with the wait staff. Mm-hmm. Yeah. Right. Yeah, that's not recommended.
0: No, that's when you're making awkward eye contact with the wait staff when your spouse is watching.
1: Oh, that's bad too. Not good.
0: But before swiping right on Destiny, Chad, or a suspiciously handsome orthopedic surgeon currently stationed on an oil rig, experts recommend watching for red flags.
1: Okay.
0: Scammers lie about their profession.
2: Really?
1: Really.
0: Often claiming they're military, doctors, oil rig workers, or secret government employees.
1: Oil rig workers? That's interesting.
0: I don't know.
1: Well, you know why? Like, that, what? Why? So if you're on an oil rig, you don't go home very often.
0: No, and you make a lot of money.
1: Well, you make a lot of money, but if you say you're an oil rig worker and then you're not around for 4 weeks or whatever, nobody thinks anything of it.
0: No, because they're like going to be on to their next. They can have.
1: It's like.
0: They can have girls all over the county and
1: girls, no, just men. What about women?
0: Whatever.
1: Oil rig workers.
0: Sure. Okay. Equal time, equal measure.
1: I'm just saying.
0: Because if you're only going to be home every 4 weeks,
1: yeah,
0: where will you be the rest of the time?
1: Well, you'd be.
0: You can have a slew of other places to be at.
1: A slew.
0: A slew.
1: A slew.
0: They immediately want to move the conversation to WhatsApp, Facebook, Messenger, or another platform.
1: Okay.
0: Mm-hmm. Nope. They ask for money.
1: Oh, that's always a red flag.
0: Oh, babe, you
1: that's
0: know what?
1: Super
0: I'll
1: red
0: flag.
1: I'll get
0: paid in a week. And
1: yeah.
0: Oh, you know what? I had to pay a big bill. You know what? I loan myself someone something. Can you lend me some money? Nope.
1: Nope. Nope, nope, nope.
0: They ask for money for travel, debt, medical emergencies. Nothing says romance like, can you Venmo me $4,800? They want video chat, possibly because they're not actually the Norwegian underwear model that's pictured.
1: Oh, yeah. Huh.
0: You think?
1: Or they might be somewhere that they can't cover up where they are.
0: And another big red flag, they love bomb you.
1: Love bomb.
0: Yes, it moves the relationship from 0 to 60 in 2.3 seconds fast.
1: Mm-hmm. Love bombing.
0: Yeah. It goes from "Hi, my name is so and so" to "Did I tell you that I love you and I'd like
1: Have
0: to?"
1: Have I told you lately that I love you?
0: Also, avoid photos showing your house number, license plate, street, or recognizable home details.
1: Yeah, yeah, that's bad.
0: Medical records. I can't believe I actually have to say that, but I do.
1: Well, who carries their medical records along with them?
0: Oh, they'll say, I went to the doctor. Look at this. It says I have this.
1: I guess. I don't know.
0: Don't reuse social media photos. Don't automatically reveal your last name and keep social accounts private.
1: Huh.
0: Finally, when meeting someone in person.
1: Yeah.
0: Take precautions because finding true love is wonderful. It is. Love is a many and a day. Finding yourself featured in a 6-part Netflix documentary Dateline is considerably less romantic.
1: That is less romantic.
0: Yes.
1: Dateline especially. It's like, oh my God. Keith Morrison is going to be interviewing your mom. You know what that means.
0: Instead of a Unabomber, it's the Love Bomber.
1: You know what that means. If Keith Morrison's interviewing your mom, that means you're dead. There you go. All right. And take that. Pay heed. Pay heed. Be careful for the red flags.
0: Yes, please.
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0: 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Today we're talking about grilling.
1: Grilling.
0: Grilling.
1: Grilling.
0: Love me some grilling. I do, actually.
1: Yeah.
0: I love to grill. I love to cue. I love to do it all. Smoke, all that stuff. But I apparently live in one of the worst states for grilling. Now, as we said earlier, they did a survey, and they had the top 10 best grilling states by how many days out of the year the average, you know, citizen grills. Okay, how's that? So here are the top 10. We had the worst 10, now the top 10.
1: Okay.
0: At number 10, you'd think they'd be higher, Texas. Texas has a proud past of being kind of the grilling capital.
1: You'd think it'd be even higher.
0: Yeah. But nope. At number 9, Montana.
1: Huh.
0: Number 8, Nebraska.
1: Okay.
0: Number 7, Kansas. Now, they like their Q in Kansas. They do like their Q in Kansas. Kansas City, for sure.
1: Oh, yeah.
0: Wisconsin at number 6. Iowa at number 5.
1: Okay.
0: New Hampshire at number 4. Michigan, number 3. Oregon at number 2. And the number 1 state leading the nation with 17 average days a year of grilling. Doesn't seem like a lot, but okay. Wyoming, and there you go, ding.
1: Well, Wyoming top 10 makes sense,
0: grilling states.
1: I'm kind of shocked at some of these.
0: I kind of am too. Now, half of Americans admit grilling intimidates them.
1: Yeah.
0: Especially chicken. Whole chicken was named both the riskiest and most difficult food to cook. Why?
1: Really? Why?
0: Because you're cooking a whole chicken, number one.
1: Okay.
0: So you never know what's right, what's wrong. Chicken's smaller than a turkey. It cooks faster than a turkey. By the way, you can barbecue a turkey, and it's delicious.
1: It is delicious.
0: Delicious, and it doesn't mess up your kitchen.
1: I prefer it.
0: It doesn't mess up your kitchen. So
1: that's true.
0: But if you want to cook a whole chicken, do what we call spatchcocking. It's a better way to evenly cook the chicken. What you do is you take a pair of kitchen shears, and you cut down the backbone of the chicken, and then you splay it open so you've got the flat parts of the chicken, and that way you can barbecue it like that.
1: And it sounds cool.
0: Spatchcocking. Yeah. So people are intimidated by grilling. Please don't. Just try it. Now, I will say, and I think I've said this on this show before, probably yesterday. I don't remember. I was talking to somebody about it. I have a phobia of cooking brisket because I've only done two. I have no fear of doing anything else. Well, yeah, because brisket's super expensive.
1: It's
0: 80, 90, 100 bucks just for, a brisket, right? So if you mess it up, you're like, there's 100 bucks down the drain, right? Plus all that time and energy invested into it, 16 hours of, smoking this bad boy, making sure you got enough, wood on the fire or whatever, and that you're cooking it low and slow.
1: You
0: get it past the thermal stall. There's a place, there's a time in cooking a brisket especially where it won't cook anymore internally until it gets past what's called the thermal stall, where the outside of the meat is sweating and it keeps the inside of the meat from cooking. And
1: really?
0: That's dangerous because...
1: So why does it stop, though?
0: Because of the condensation on the outside of the skin.
1: Okay.
0: Yeah. It can take hours to get past the thermal stall, which usually stops right at about 140 degrees, which your food is not safe at 140 degrees. So if your food sits stalled for a couple hours at 140 degrees, chances are you're running the risk of getting sick.
1: Why is there so much condensation?
0: Because you've smoked it. You've smoked all the moisture in the meat has come to the top. So briskets, I'm anxious to get better at them, but it's going to take a few hundred bucks. I'm thinking $2,500 worth of briskets for me.
1: That's where the financing is going to come in.
0: Pretty much. Now, burgers, dogs, ribs. I'm really good at ribs.
1: Of course,
0: I'm
1: if you get the right blown officer, you're like, dude, I'll hook you up
0: with some brisket.
1: You hook me up. You scratch my back, guys. I grill you some.
0: Now, if we've got some pit masters in the audience, please, we'd love to hear your secrets. I know you don't want to share them, but that's okay. I won't tell anybody. Anyway, that's grilling in the U.S.

0: This is where the 90s live, that 90s channel. It's Wednesday, kids. You know what that means? It's Would You Rather Wednesday.
1: Oh, right already.
0: We're going to ask Morgan a series of questions. Would she rather? And she gets to choose between the two. There's no right or wrong answers, and judgment will be bestowed upon her a little later on.
1: Yes.
0: So if you're ready,
1: I'm ready.
0: This week's list. Would you rather sunglasses or a hat?
1: Well, I've never liked anything that dampened the color of the world.
0: Oh,
1: the
0: gotcha.
1: Blue sky, the green trees.
0: Yeah.
1: However, I have found a love of baseball caps.
0: Okay.
1: And they work really well.
0: They do work well.
1: You never
0: keep the sun
1: need
0: off
1: that.
0: Your face, at least off your forehead.
1: So, however, if I'm in a, if I'm going someplace with a crowd, I'll be choosing those sunglasses because I can people watch much better.
0: Oh yeah, well you know you're
1: sunglasses.
0: Learning the art that horny men learned a long time ago. The darker the
1: no,
0: better.
1: I've always known that. You know,
0: darker the better.
1: If you're just people watching, go ahead.
0: Yeah.
1: I don't wear mirror glasses or anything. So
0: hey, would you rather hiking or biking? They rhyme. Hiking or biking?
1: There's something about biking, Dad. The speed and the wind in your hair and stuff. It's really cool. You know when we were kids and we would just go down a hill or something? Where I lived, it was more like finding a good speed bump. But but when you would coast along and stick your feet out and just glide.
0: Yeah.
1: Sometimes there's just nothing
0: like
1: that.
0: That's kind of the best. Yeah.
1: And I think I would have more opportunity to hike than I would to bike. So I'm going to choose biking.
0: Okay. Would you rather cabin getaway or beachfront resort?
1: It depends on the beach. Because, you know, if you're on sand in a beach and you have water and there's just sand and that's it, give me the mountain getaway because there's things to see.
0: There's things to see in the ocean, whether you got rocks or not.
1: You
0: got the waves.
1: Beach.
0: You got the waves.
1: Put me in Monterey, I'll go to a beachfront resort.
0: Cool.
1: But if you put me up in a little cabin in Tahoe, I'm going to go to a little cabin in Tahoe.
0: Would you rather national park or theme park?
1: Ooh. Oh.
0: I love me a theme park.
1: I have more opportunity to do a theme park whenever I want.
0: Mm-hmm.
1: Within budget. But I can do a theme park much more often than I can do a national park. I would love to visit national parks, more national parks. So I'm going to go with that. Like Dollywood.
0: Is Dollywood a national park?
1: I don't think so. There's national parks actually that I would love to go to. I would love to make a tour of all the national parks.
0: Yeah, there's a bunch of them actually.
1: There are. And I want to see them.
0: Yeah.
1: And they're priceless. They really are priceless.
0: They really
1: they should
0: are.
1: Always stay. They should always
0: Unless
1: stay.
0: Unless somebody wants to sell them for real estate. Oh,
1: don't
0: and our last one we get from Clay in Ashland,
1: Yay.
0: Virginia, who every week tries to send you a how or would you rather. And here is this week's from Clay. Would you rather have never-ending hiccups or never-ending gas?
1: Well, that's a rough one.
0: That's a rough one, either way you look at it.
1: I mean, how often in between the hiccups or in between your gas explosions are there?
0: Is it like every
1: 3 minutes? Hiccups get very sore after a while, but I would probably have abs of steel after a while.
0: Yeah.
1: But you know what? There's something very relieving about farts.
0: Yes, there is. That's our Would You Rathers for this week. If you've got a Would You Rather for Morgan, we invite you to send it to our email.
1: Thanks,
0: show.
1: Clay.
0: Show at vancampandmorgan.com, and we'll read it on the air next Wednesday.
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0: time for some tasty bits.
1: Well, I suppose I'll have some orange chicken from
0: orange
1: Panda.
0: Chicken's
1: and
0: good.
1: Then
0: it's
1: I'm going to chase it down for dessert with some gummy worms.
0: Okay. Just saying. Hopefully you don't choke.
1: After my almond cookies.
0: Okay. Here's the thing you probably didn't know yesterday. Chinese lucky bamboo isn't Chinese. It's from Central Africa. And it isn't bamboo. It's related to the asparagus. It's leaves. The leaves lucky. That leaves lucky. And at this rate, the prospects aren't looking that great. Lucky bamboo.
1: Okay, so here's a question. If you go to any Chinatown, like San Francisco, Los Angeles, I assume the other ones, there's other ones as well, you know, they have buku amounts of bamboo plants for sale.
0: Yeah.
1: Why?
0: Because it's actually Chinese to have bamboo. But
1: oh, okay.
0: Lucky bamboo isn't Chinese. It's from Central Africa. And it isn't bamboo.
1: All right.
0: Breathing the air in Mumbai, India is just one, for just one day, is the equivalent of smoking 100 cigarettes.
1: Oh, my gosh.
0: Yeah. Might want to take a gas mask. Oh. Speaking of gas masks, the sound of Darth Vader breathing is trademarked. In 2009,
1: sure,
0: Lucasfilm applied to the U.S. Patent and Trademark Office for a sound mark, which is a trademark on sound. It took until 2009? Wow. 32 years after the movie came out.
1: Wow.
0: Charles Schulz, the guy who created Peanuts, is in the U.S. Hockey Hall of Fame. No, he wasn't in the NHL. He was just a huge hockey fan who did a lot of Peanuts strips about hockey, so they inducted him. Good for you,
1: I actually
0: hockey.
1: Know... Well, I knew a resident who actually, I had a resident who actually worked with him for a while.
0: Oh, cool. Yeah. He's from Northern California, as a matter of fact. And people driving below the speed limit are more likely to get in an accident than people driving above the speed limit, believe it or not. And you can get a ticket for doing either.
1: Yes, you can.
0: Yeah. And those are our tasty bits for today.

0: Today's impossible trivia question. The average length of this is 9 minutes. What is it? 9 minutes.
1: The time it takes you to eat Thanksgiving dinner.
0: No.
1: Because it really takes you, you know, hours to prepare.
0: No, I know. And it's usually gone. Over in 15 minutes. Yeah.
1: I try not to, I try never to Google this stuff.
0: All right. Well, we'll give you till next hour.
1: Can I have a hint?
0: No. I can't think of one that wouldn't just totally give it away. I'll tell you what. We'll circle back and next hour we'll give you the answer. One way or the other.
1: Oh, thanks.
0: You're welcome.
1: You're not doing that for me. You're doing that for everyone else.
0: Well, you know what? I don't do anything for you. What are you talking about?
1: I know.
0: A husband says his marriage ended thanks to the coldest private investigator imaginable, the family refrigerator. Dun, dun, dun. While traveling for work, he checked his smart fridge app and noticed the door had been opened 4 times between 2 and 3 a.m. The next day, he casually asked his wife about her night. She reportedly said she'd slept straight through like a rock.
1: Okay.
0: The fridge said otherwise.
1: Uh-huh.
0: Suspicious. The husband investigated and claims he eventually discovered another person had been staying at the house while he was away, ultimately exposing his wife's alleged affair.
1: My goodness.
0: Now,
1: that's what they called a smart refrigerator.
0: The story quickly went viral, with commenters marveling that smart home technology has apparently turned kitchen appliances into detectives.
1: Uh-huh.
0: Your phone knows where you are, your doorbell knows who's visiting, and now your refrigerator knows who's eating your leftover lasagna after sex.
1: And having a good time with your spouse.
0: That's right. Yeah, there you go. You might want to get rid of that smart refrigerator. I think that's just probably the best thing you can do. It's Van Camp.

0: Hey, it's time for our fast facts you can use if you can listen fast enough. Here we go. There's a bunch. 31% of kids are forced, to learn a musical instrument. 31%.
1: Wow. Which of us more?
0: Really? Forced, though?
1: No, not forced.
0: Yeah.
1: I just wish more had an opportunity to learn.
0: A new study says that keeping a secret can make people feel more energized and alive. Yes, it can.
1: Okay.
0: Uh-huh. Nearly 15% of men gamble at least once a year without telling their wives. Only 15%? Yeah, I'm not buying that. Younger people are 25% more likely to make a New Year's resolution than older people. That's because they think they can actually keep them. The National Guard started as a militia in Massachusetts in 1636, which makes it 140 years older than the United States. 140.
1: That sounds about right.
0: Yep. Yep. 42% suffer from dry skin most every winter. 68% of all American homes have at least one cat. 68%.
1: Okay. Wow. Yep.
0: According to Bride Magazine, roughly 14% of brides who get married each year are pregnant. 14%. Yeah, okay. I get that. 7% of Americans have an unnatural fear of their toilet. Only 7%.
1: Wow. They're so cute.
0: A study has determined that we spend 5 years of our lives feeling bored. How sad is that? 5 years. Wow. Pirates wore earrings because they believed it improved their eyesight. What? Wow. Okay.
1: Yeah, I don't know about that either.
0: 22% of people surveyed say a new phone is the number one item on their holiday wish list every year. 68% of moms get stressed watching their kids play sports. Just moms? Just moms? Don't dads? And finally, almost 70% of people today are omitting the word obey from their wedding vows, as they should.
1: As they should.
0: And those are our fast facts you can use today.
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0: how to do. Imagine seeing you here.
1: I'm like kidding. Winky dink.
0: Yeah, no, not just you, but you and you and you. Thank you so much for being here today. That's what we want to say.
1: To you and you
0: and you. You. Argentina is headed back to the FIFA World Cup final after pulling off a comeback against England. Lionel Messi and company scored in the 85th and 92nd minute to end the day with a dramatic 2-1 victory. Now they face Spain in Sunday's final in New Jersey, where the defending champs will try to become the first country to win back-to-back World Cups since Brazil in 1962.
1: Oh, geez.
0: 1962. Yeah. As for England, they head to Miami to play France in Saturday's third-place match. That's how they figure it out. Right.
1: Right. Yep. It's been quite a journey trying to, if nothing else, the World Cup has given us math.
0: That's right. Yes, it has.
1: Backwards, forwards, inside, outside, upside down.
0: I mean, this is the only World Cup that I've actually paid much attention to.
1: Agreed.
0: Because it's here in the United States. And all of our fine football stadiums, I mean, American football stadiums are being used for the matches.
1: Yeah.
0: And we're not allowed to call them by their names, their corporate names.
1: Their corporate sponsor, million-dollar names.
0: But they'll be playing at MetLife. They played at SoFi. They played at Lumen Field. Anyway. Hey, today is National AI Day. I wish it would have been tomorrow. That would have been so much better for our AI dad jokes. Because we do those on Friday.
1: You're right.
0: Yeah. It's National Dole Whip Day. Now, if you don't know what Dole Whip is.
1: That should be every day.
0: I suggest you go to Disney. And in Adventureland, they've got Dole Whip. And they've had Dole Whip since the 60s there. At 70s in Florida, but the 60s in California. At the Enchanted Tiki Room. Tiki, tiki, tiki, tiki, tiki room.
1: Oh, no. Don't start.
0: And it's Corn Fritters Day. What is a corn fritter? Is it like a corn? Is it like
1: it's with
0: corn biscuit or something? Or what the heck is a corn fritter?
1: Yeah, basically you're talking about just a bit of corn goodness. And you can dip it, bake it, whatever.
0: National Personal Chef Day today. And who doesn't want their own personal chef?
1: Does my personal chef do dishes?
0: That I don't know. I don't know. They should wash their own pots and pans. Let's put it that way. Plus, the wonderfully specific Get to Know Your Customer Day. Okay. That's pretty specific. And it's World Snake Day. Why does it have to be World Snake Day? I hate snakes. I hate snakes.
1: There's more people that dislike snakes than that there are.
0: I think you're right. Sure, yeah. I think you're right. Today's impossible trivia question. 5% of Americans say they have never eaten this brand name food. What is it? 5%. Only 5%. 95% apparently have. And it's the name of something. Because without it, you go like, oh, well, what is that? It's the brand name.
1: Okay.
0: Kind of like Spam, but it's not Spam.
1: All right. I'm going to go with something, a company that starts with an S.
0: No.
1: No.
0: No. No.
1: T?
0: No.
1: J?
0: No. Maybe. Maybe J.
1: Johnson & Johnson?
0: No, you're way off. All right. We'll circle back. Let's get to it. It's time to launch the show.

0: The biggest hits of the 90s and more. That 90s chat. Smoke from massive wildfires burning in Ontario and Minnesota is creating hazy skies and unhealthy breathing conditions for roughly 100 million Americans. Wow.
1: Yeah.
0: That's a lot.
1: It is a lot. The upper eastern seaboard, man.
0: The forecasters say the smoke will spread across the Midwest, Northeast, and Mid-Atlantic through Friday.

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1: Okay.
2: That's a crazy way to escape a fire if you got to evacuate. I'm going to evacuate by boat. Thank you very much.
1: Well, especially if you are, there's a lot of places that are not just a land, maybe not a land, I'm sorry, an island.
2: Yeah.
1: But like, an inlet? Yeah,
2: inlet.
1: And so it's too hard to get back over to your mainland port, I guess, area, I guess. So you jump in the water.
2: Escape by boat.
1: Yeah.
2: And, of course, the thickest smoke is expected across Minnesota, Michigan, Wisconsin, and western New York this week. So, you know what? Take it easy. Stay inside.
1: I had a patient yesterday.
2: Yeah?
1: He was calling in her sky was...
2: Gloomy?
1: Positively.
2: Gloomy?
1: She said it was this ethereal-looking, odd...
2: Ooh.
1: Yet icky, and she said.
2: Yet icky.
1: She said it was almost eerie to see it, and it was so thick.
2: All right.
1: Just having a hard time.
2: All right, do be careful. Stay indoors if you can. If you got to go outside, of course, wear a mask. That sometimes will help. Not likely. And some eye protection, maybe, because your eyes are going to be burning. Anyway, stay safe out there.
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The entire country smells like a campfire, but nobody remembered to bring marshmallows. We've reached the point where checking the weather means asking, what's the Airbnb index today? Smoke from another country is the only international visitor that doesn't need a passport. It's weird that stay inside because the air is outside has become legitimate medical advice. Somewhere a mosquito is complaining that our air quality is ruining its summer. And you know the air is bad when your weather app starts sounding like a barbecue pitmaster.

0: Lady, because they're ripping the headlines and we say you need to know them because we're telling you so.
1: All right, what you got?
0: One town, two mayors?
1: Hey.
0: Things are getting weird in Avenal, California. City Councilman Ricardo Verdugo held a council meeting by himself. And he voted to make himself mayor after the rest of the council was recalled.
1: Huh.
0: But refused to leave office.
1: I wonder if he had a quorum. I'm here. Present. Everybody
0: look,
1: else?
0: Look at that. Look at I'm here too.
1: Everybody's gone. Okay.
0: So
1: I'm mayor.
0: Me, myself, and I.
1: Yeah.
0: And that's three.
1: Yeah, I didn't think about that. You know.
0: You forgot about I.
1: I forgot
0: didn't
1: about
0: you?
1: I, yeah. There's no I in team.
0: Except in the A.
1: There's no team in I. I'm just going to put that there. How's that?
0: So, right now,
1: the
0: town basically has two competing governments. California officials are expected to step in before someone starts printing dueling city stationery or challenges each other to a duel.
1: Yeah,
0: who knows?
1: Some sort of something to duel.
0: Might be a glove slap on the cheek coming up.
1: Oh, I miss those things.
0: Movie night could keep you younger.
1: Wow.
0: A new UK study says that seniors who regularly visit movie theaters, these are seniors, okay? Mm-hmm. Theaters, museums, and other cultural attractions, they appear to age more slowly.
1: Huh. That's because they spend a lot of time in museums. And the time goes by so slow. Oh, well. I like museums. I really love museums. I could get lost in them forever. But they close. And that's the bad
0: they
1: part.
0: Close.
1: They close and they want...
0: Like at 4 o'clock in the afternoon.
1: They want another admission tomorrow. And it's like, but I'm already here. I'm inside.
0: Researchers say keeping your brain engaged may help preserve cognitive function.
1: Uh-huh.
0: So your next trip to the museum, consider it preventative maintenance.
1: Slow.
0: What's fascinating
1: in
0: the whole museum department, because in Los Angeles, we have the Getty.
1: We have a bunch of museums. You haven't even been to all the museums we have.
0: No, I have not.
1: There's probably
0: There's a
1: 50
0: cluster
1: museums.
0: Downtown.
1: Yeah.
0: The Reagan Library.
1: Yeah.
0: And Presidential Library.
1: Yeah.
0: Fascinating.
1: There's two of them down here.
0: And yeah, Nixon's
1: Richard
0: downtown.
1: Nixon's is
0: yeah,
1: in
0: which
1: Orange
0: is also
1: County.
0: Fascinating.
1: Yeah, fascinating. Fascinating.
0: They are. They're just fascinating.
1: Anyway.
0: Howard Stern is slowing down.
1: Speaking of.
0: Uh-huh. Howard Stern is reportedly laying off about a dozen staffers at SiriusXM as he prepares to cut back just one new live show each week after Labor Day.
1: Yeah, I mean, he just got a new contract with those guys, and it's for more money than he's ever made, and now he's only going to work one day a week. Life is good for Howard.
0: Meet Contender, if you dare. The largest great white shark ever tagged in the Atlantic? He's resurfaced after months out of sight. And they call him the Contender.
1: The Contender.
0: I could have been a contender. Uh-oh. He measures 14 feet long. He weighs about 1,700 pounds of sharkness. And researchers believe he's heading toward Cape Cod before continuing along Canada's eastern coast. Somewhere a seal just puckered and checked into therapy.
1: And those are things you didn't know you needed to know today, ripped
0: from the headlines.

0: And now for today's edition of All the News You Could Care Less About, here's your reporter, who you also could care less about.
1: Lil Wayne's former personal assistant is suing the rapper over an alleged 2022 assault aboard a private jet.
2: Oh.
1: And the lawsuit is revealing what it supposedly takes to work for one of hip-hop's biggest stars.
2: Okay.
1: Now, according to court documents, assistants were expected to be available 24 hours a day. 24 hours a day.
2: Yeah.
1: 7 days
2: that.
1: A week.
2: I get that.
1: Travel everywhere with Lil Wayne. Right. Yep. Pack his bags.
2: Oh, wow.
1: Stay NDA discreet.
2: Yeah.
1: Keep a positive attitude.
2: Oh, boy.
1: And somehow function on little notice.
2: And little sleep, apparently.
1: Yeah, evidently.
2: Wow. Any whim.
1: You got to wonder how much this person...
2: Well, I mean, you know, people that work for famous people, they're kind of used to this. I mean, they're used to that kind of lifestyle. That's why they burn out quick, you know.
1: True, but you wonder what their paycheck is.
2: It's probably okay.
1: Really wonder.
2: I'm pretty sure it's okay. Yeah, I don't think there's...
1: If it's enough, I'll go do it.
2: Yeah, I know. Well, then, yeah, sure you will.
1: Yeah, I'll be sure fired in a week. But
2: yeah.
1: Then come the eyebrow razors. Mm-hmm. The job description reportedly required assistants to keep pre-rolled marijuana joints ready, restock Lil Wayne's preferred wraps, maintain pleasant personal hygiene, be strong enough to carry heavy bags, and stay mentally prepared for a fast-paced, not slower, fast-paced lifestyle. So basically, This person would be a cross between a concierge, bodyguard, therapist, and a human Swiss Army knife.
2: Yeah, wow.
1: Like a Leatherman.
2: Oh, a Leatherman.
1: Multi-tool.
2: We've not talked about Leathermans in a long time.
1: I haven't. I'm sure they're out there, but...
2: Oh, yeah. Just, I've got one here somewhere. I just stopped carrying it around. I don't know why. Just
1: maybe
2: I guess
1: I didn't need it.
2: I didn't use it, but it was cool to have. Oh, I know why I stopped carrying it, because it was digging a hole in my pocket. You know?
1: That could do it.
2: So, anyway, when you talk about these types of people that have to be personal assistants, I think of the movie, the great, wonderful Sandra Bullock movie, 2 Weeks Notice.
1: Yeah.
2: Where she was the victim of said famous person, or rich person anyway, the character that Hugh Grant played. And she was at his beck and call. If he didn't know what tie to wear, he'd call her up and tell her to come
1: about
2: over
1: that.
2: And look at what tie or what suit to wear or what shoes or
1: stand
2: whatever.
1: In his closet and figure out his outfit.
2: You know, I get it. When people get uppity there, and uppity is the word, you know, they expect a certain level of service from their people. And I guess they got a right to that. Because you sign your life away whenever you sign an NDA anyway. But
1: it would be helpful if you had maybe two people. One that would be on call on the day, one would be on the overnight call, you know, that type of thing.
2: Celebrities have people. They have plural. Yeah, they have people, not persons. I mean, so they've got one person that does this, one person that does all their publicity, and blah, blah, blah, blah, blah, blah.
1: But the personal assistant would be it's a 24-hour job.
2: Blah, blah, blah. Or you could have two, and they could have shifts. But then that's very confusing to the star, because they go like, who's on right now? I don't know. Somebody tell me. I need an assistant to tell me which of my assistants is available right now and which is off. Because now, you see where I'm getting? You see what I'm getting at?
1: I see what you're getting at.
2: It's like, as you say, it would be an interesting job, to say the least.
1: It wouldn't be dull, that's
2: well.
1: For sure.
2: Anyway, there you go. It's Van Camp and Morgan.
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0: If you're a parent who lies awake wondering what your kids are doing online, congratulations. You officially have something called tech-xiety. Tech anxiety. New survey of 2,000 parents found they lose an average of, get this, 7 hours of sleep every week worrying about their children, adding up to the equivalent of 48 full nights of lost sleep each year.
1: Yeah, that's it.
0: Well, but my experience isn't, not because of tech-xiety, but other things.
1: Yeah.
0: Lots of other things that I think are more important. Anyway, the biggest culprits are screen time, social media, gaming addiction, and that's a thing. And whether smartphones are helping or hurting their kids.
1: Now, sometimes you gotta wonder, you know.
0: How early would you give your kid a smartphone? Because I know people who give their children smartphones like in the third grade.
1: Like when they're 7 or 8 or something.
0: Well, like 8, yeah.
1: Yeah.
0: 8 or 9. I mean, is that too early?
1: I don't know. I don't have a parent of little ones right now, so.
0: Well, when you go to a restaurant, and you see a family sitting down, and they've got little ones, they usually have a phone or an iPad propped in front of them just to keep them quiet at the restaurant. Yeah. I'm just wondering, what are we teaching kids that we're not teaching them, you know, good manners? We're teaching them how to get lost in a screen. And
1: There's two schools of thought on that.
0: Yeah.
1: The one side of the coin says, well, you know what? It keeps them quiet.
0: And there's something to be said for that in public.
1: Uh-huh.
0: I get that.
1: And looking at this, it's like, wow, that's a little much, don't you think? And then there's this other part of me that's saying, is that the case, or are you just jealous that they didn't have that when your kids were small?
0: Well, or when we were small as kids, because I'm a little jelly about that, too.
1: Well, there you go.
0: Yeah.
1: So, yeah.
0: Even with those concerns, 9 out of 10 parents still want their children to have access to a phone while they're at school, mostly for emergencies.
1: And see, that, I think, you know, years prior, it wasn't as big of an emergency for the...
0: I remember teachers taking phones away if you pulled them out in class.
1: Oh, yeah.
0: Like, say, high school, right? So, I mean, I guess those days are gone. Are they not gone? I guess it depends on the instructor or the school or whatever. If you're going to a private school, they're probably a little stricter than a public school. I think sometimes in a public school, they kind of throw up their arms and go like, just get me through this day.
1: But you know as well as I do, post 2000,
0: 9/11, 2001, post
1: that.
0: Yeah.
1: Then it's like, man, I want my kid to have access to emergency.
0: Where my kid is. Yeah.
1: Yeah.
0: And the find your kid, find the phone. Yeah. That's an important thing. This survey also found that many parents see giving a child a smartphone as the end of a more innocent childhood rather than a step towards independence. Yet, they admit technology also provides peace of mind, making them more comfortable, allowing kids to ride bikes, visit parks, or play around the neighborhood independently.
1: Of course, you also wonder, are they getting things they're not supposed to get online?
0: And that's the creepy part.
1: It's
0: very creepy. Are they getting too much of an education too soon?
1: Yes.
0: You know, is it the end of the innocence kind of thing?
1: And are they getting preyed upon?
0: That's the other part. I'm a really big advocate for not showing your kid's face on social media. And I've told a lot of parents this, you know, and I have access, you know, in my youth training and stuff like that, and telling people, hey, don't show your kid's face online. I mean, that's bad. That's really
1: bad. Yeah, because there's a business out there that's a very large business.
0: It's really scary.
1: It's very scary and very disgusting. So.
0: Well, according to this survey, parents don't necessarily want more technology. They want better tech. More than three quarters said they'd prefer a simple device that just lets them stay connected with their child without opening the door to social media, endless apps, and online distractions. So there you go.
1: That's a good point.
0: Tech-xiety. I've learned a new word. Van Camp and Morgan.

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0: Thursday, kids, you know what that means? It's time for This Is Why I'm Broke Thursday.
1: Tell me why I'm broke, John.
0: I'm going to tell you why you're broke, because we go to the internet mall. This is why I'm broke.com. We look at things and we want them so bad.
1: We do.
0: Because you can't get some of this stuff.
1: Gimme, gimme, gimme.
0: Right, here's some stuff we found this week. A Dan the Sausage Man gourmet gift box. 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Each elegant wooden box comes filled with goodies ranging from mouth-watering plump sausages to equally delicious cheeses, crackers, and mustards. I've got one here. The gourmet sausage gift box sets you back $75. Remember going to the mall when we were kids and going like to, what was it, Swiss Colony?
1: And yeah.
0: What was the other one? There was another one.
1: There was.
0: Yeah, and they had, they do samples.
1: Oh, yeah.
0: Which were unsanitary as could be.
1: But delicious.
0: But delicious. Everybody was touching, you know, the spreadable knife and then putting it back in the cheese.
1: Like, ugh. The days of innocence.
0: Hey, unleash your inner mutant with the Marvel Legends 1997 Cyclops Roleplay Visor. 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
1: And the neighbors will love watching that.
0: I think we've done this one before, but it's totally worth bringing up again. This one. 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
1: Yep.
0: A can of whoop-ass will cost you $5.99.
1: Which isn't too bad, considering.
0: I think we need to get a case of those.
1: Well, we probably should.
0: And we could open up a can, or we could invent our own.
1: That's true, too.
0: All right, here we go. No matter what the make or model, the Karma Sutra Handbook will show you how to fog up the windshield in thrilling new positions you never thought possible.
1: Oh, my goodness.
0: It's the perfect combination of ancient sexual wisdom mixed with modern automotive know-how. The Karma Sutra Handbook will set you back $37.74.
1: Wow. Yeah, baby.
0: And finally, grab this before 3 a.m. hits and drunken chaos calls. This all-steel, wall-mountable kit packs handcuffs, restraints, and mouth guard, branded blades, and a smashed glass front. Peak Americana, ready for whatever happens after the hash browns. It is the Waffle House Fight Response Kit. And it costs $900.
1: $900?
0: Yeah, it's got all kinds of good stuff in it.
1: Holy Toledo,
0: you
1: Batman.
0: You won't want to be at the Waffle House at 3 a.m. without it. And there you go. Those are some reasons why we're broke.
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0: 60 bits.
1: You know what? As much as I would want a corn fritter, and I probably have, I'm going to still have one.
0: Mm. Dole Whip. You're going for the Dole Whip.
1: Going for the
0: Dole Whip. Oh, man. That means we got to go to Disneyland.
1: You got to do what you got to do, man.
0: Let's do it. I'm ready. Road trip.
1: All right, we're gone.
0: Here's some things you probably didn't know yesterday. Despite reports of bullets ricocheting off armadillos, they are not bulletproof, so don't shoot them. Their shells are made of bony plates called osteoderms that grow in the skin. It's more like a hard-shelled suitcase than a bulletproof vest. Be kind to armadillos.
1: Yeah, they do you no harm.
0: That's right. Netflix has been around longer than Google. Did you know that? Netflix was founded in 1997, Google in 1998.
1: Huh, did not know that.
0: When Montenegro became independent, it stopped using the old .yu domain name from Yugoslavia, .u. So its domains went from .u to .me, .me, from you to me, Montenegro. The average car spends 95% of its life parked. Yeah.
1: I'm still thinking about the conversation of you and me.
0: You and me. Dot you, dot me.
1: Dot me. What about you? No, me.
0: Me.
1: Well, no, you. No.
0: And Jeff Bezos' biological father was a unicycle rider with the Ringling Brothers Circus. So that's where Bezos gets his showmanship. It comes by naturally. All right, there you go. And those are our tasty bits for today.
2: Hello?

0: Today's impossible trivia question. 5% of Americans say they have never eaten this brand of name food. Not a company name, but a brand. A brand of name food. What is the brand? You mentioned the letter J, and I gave away
1: Jell-O?
0: A hint. Ding, ding, ding, ding, ding. 5% of Americans say they've never eaten Jell-O.
1: Hoodawada?
0: Hoodawada. I know. I know.
1: What the?
0: Delish. Absolutely delish.
1: Holy jigglers, Batman.
0: All right.
1: How could someone not eat Jell-O?
0: I know. I know. It's anyway.
1: Isn't it kind of a rite of passage?
0: I don't know.
1: Huh.
0: All right. Moving on. Now we know the answer.
1: Huh.
0: Aid organizations say climate change is creating an unexpected and heartbreaking consequence across parts of Asia and the Pacific. More child marriages.
1: That is the unexpected, heartbreaking
0: consequence. More child marriages. Why? Well, when floods, droughts, and other natural disasters destroy crops and family incomes, some struggling households turn to early marriage as a desperate way to reduce financial pressure.
1: Wow.
0: Experts warn that increasingly severe weather patterns, including powerful El Nino cycles, which we're in right now, could drive even more families to make that difficult choice, especially in vulnerable countries like Bangladesh.
1: Yeah.
0: Humanitarian groups are urging governments to include social support in climate-resilient plans, including climate-resistant farming programs and expanded educational opportunities for what? For girls. That's right, for girls. Because early marriages almost always mean a minor girl and maybe not a minor guy.
1: Okay. Oh, yeah, yeah.
0: Those community-based efforts have already shown promising results by helping families remain financially stable and reducing child marriage rates. This is a problem. I know it's not funny, but it's a problem. So something to keep in mind, not here in the United States, certainly not in first world countries, but it's happening a lot in third world countries.
1: Well, at least there is a movement, a progressive movement forward.
0: Yeah.
1: To try and abate it.
0: So here we go. But we thought we'd let you know. I was appalled to find out that some governments are all in favor of this.
1: Oh yeah.
0: And I understand. I guess that kind of thinking. I mean, you know, especially for farm type countries where that's everything. But anyway, education. That's everything, right? Keep everybody.
1: Education is power.
0: It is power.

0: If flirting makes you break into a nervous sweat, relationship coaches Susie and Otto Collins say, you're not alone.
1: Really?
0: Nope. They believe flirting is not a natural talent reserved for a lucky few. It's a skill that anyone can develop. The first tip is to let your body do some of the talking. Warm smile, comfortable eye contact, open body language.
1: A warm smile.
0: Oh my goodness.
1: Send
0: a stronger message than the cleverest pickup the line that
1: okay.
0: cleverest pickup line right. ever could.
1: I gotcha.
0: Next, don't try to become someone you're not. No, I know that picture of you on TikTok or on Tinder was you got a 6-pack, 8-pack, and a 12-pack all in the same zone.
1: Oh, jeez.
0: And some guns are showing. And you're not wearing a shirt,
1: But.
0: Authenticity is far more appealing than a rehearsed routine.
1: Okay.
0: And it's much easier than trying to explain your way out of it when you look, like their seventh cousin. 15 times removed.
1: Wow. Okay.
0: So, people are generally better at spotting fake confidence than you think they are.
1: Okay.
0: Just like, you would be. Are you? If you can spot it, they're going to be able to spot it. All right. They also recommend showing genuine curiosity. So instead of trying to impress someone with your next witty comment, ask questions, listen carefully, and respond naturally. Make it all about them.
1: Okay.
0: A real conversation creates as much stronger connection than a rapid-fire list of facts about yourself, narcissist. Finally, let your best qualities shine.
1: Shine.
0: Jazz hands. Confidence grows from recognizing what makes you interesting and you likable, not from pretending to be perfect, because you ain't. Embrace it.
1: All right.
0: Coaches also remind people that good flirting always respects boundaries. Make sure the other person is available, the setting is appropriate, and if your interest is not returned, gracefully step away. Step back. A very slight genuflect.
1: Okay.
0: With a head nod.
1: All right.
0: Move on.
1: Just a moving on.
0: Sometimes the smoothest move is knowing when to stop.
1: I gotcha. That's flirting. I used to like to flirt before it was, considered not PC.
0: Everything is not PC.
1: Yeah, you're right.
0: It's crazy.
1: Right. There you go. Now you know. Van Camp and Morgan.
2: 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Or when Jennifer Aniston and Matthew Perry taught us how to use Windows 95. 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

0: A reformed burglar has gone viral after sharing simple habits she says can make you a much less appealing target for thieves and attackers. Yes, she.
1: Well, former female burglar.
0: Female, that's right.
1: You don't get those very often.
0: Not as often as you think. While no tip is foolproof, security experts often agree that awareness and reducing opportunity can go a long way in not becoming a victim.
1: Yes, that is true.
0: Here are four recommendations from the reformed burglar for us to pay heed to.
1: Okay.
0: Number one, set your key fob to unlock only the driver's door of your car. I'm not sure how you do that, but many newer vehicles, see, I don't have a key fob for the 84 Honda. Many newer vehicles let you change this setting. She says it prevents someone from quickly opening a passenger door while you're getting in. Oh, yeah, I've seen that where you click it once, it'll only open the...
1: On my key fob, you click it once, and it just does the driver's door. If you click it again, it'll
0: open everybody. Number two, lock your doors immediately after getting in.
1: That's right.
0: She says, don't give someone even a few seconds to open your door because you've secured the vehicle. The former burglar says criminals usually prefer easy opportunities.
1: Of course.
0: Making yourself appear alert, confident, and harder to approach may encourage them to move on and look elsewhere. Look elsewhere.
1: Look.
0: Don't look at me.
1: This is not the drawer you're looking for.
0: That's right. Now, she's shared this on TikTok, so if you want to... There's a lot of good information on social media. And this seems like any time you can get information from somebody who's been successful at carjacking or stealing things out of your house or whatever, pay heed. Pay heed. I mean, it's all pretty... I guess pretty simple, you know, stuff when you really think about it. Lock your doors. Pay attention to what's going on around you. If there's somebody driving up and down your street that keeps going up and down your street once, you might want to kind of figure out, hey, are they just looking for somebody's address or are they, you know, are they casing the joint?
1: Well, you can call not necessarily 911 for it, but you can call the non-emergency.
0: Yeah.
1: Please. And let them know because this is happening so much these days. Yeah. If you got a license plate, give them a call.
0: Yeah, that's right. By the way, experts generally agree that reducing opportunities can discourage criminals. So do be aware of your surroundings, by golly. Yep. Put groceries in the trunk, not in the back seat, she says. Instead of standing between parked cars where you're less visible, open the trunk from behind your vehicle and load your purchases there. It keeps you in a more open area and makes it harder for someone to approach unnoticed, like rolling up in a van and grabbing you and sticking you in the back of the van. Right?
1: One would hope so.
0: Criminals often look for distracted people. That means keeping your head up instead of focusing on your phone, juggling bags, or becoming completely absorbed with other distractions. Uh-huh. Stay alert and aware of your surroundings. And there you go. This is about four tips from a reformed burglar and your friends at the Van Camp and Morgan Show.
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0: Did you know that it's time for Van Camp and Morgan's birthday extravaganza?
1: Is it now? Wow.
0: It is.
1: Let's do it. Let's do it.
0: All right. Phoebe Cates.
1: Phoebe Cates, who was in Fast Times at Ridgemont High. There's no red-blooded American male that grew up in the 80s that doesn't know who Phoebe Cates is. Because yeah. She took off her top, getting out of the swimming pool in slow-mo in a dream sequence that Judge Reinhold was having on the toilet. Phoebe is married to Kevin Kline, by the way. She's 63 today. She was also in Gremlins. But then she's kind of stopped acting after that.
0: She's only 63?
1: Only 63.
0: I don't know why I thought she was older.
1: No.
0: Huh. All right. Corey Feldman.
1: From The Goonies and The Gremlins. Speaking of Gremlins.
0: And Stand By Me.
1: With Will Wheaton. And
0: Lost Boys.
1: Kiefer Sutherland.
0: Yes.
1: And Corey Feldman, I think, is 55 today. Yeah.
0: He is. Mm-hmm. Jemma Mays.
1: I love her.
0: She
1: Miss Pillsbury in Glee. She had a bit part in one episode of How I Met Your Mother, which I thought it would have been great
0: to
1: let her go on. She just really good. She was in Paul Blart Mall Cop, the first one.
0: Yes, she was.
1: She was the heroine.
0: Yep.
1: Jemma, I think, is 45 today.
0: Jemma is 47 today.
1: Hey, yeah, fine. Whatever.
0: Michael Flatley, Lord of the Dead.
1: Oh, my God. Michael Flatley. He's got to be 69?
0: 68.
1: Hey, yeah, okay.
0: NFL coach, analyst, and former Dallas Cowboy man, Jimmy Johnson.
1: Oh, and former Fox football guy, too.
0: Is he done?
1: I think he's done.
0: Oh, wow.
1: Is he done? Jimmy Johnson? Jimmy Johnson, is he still alive? I know he's still alive. I'm pretty sure that's not his real hair, though. I think Jimmy's 83 today, right?
0: You were correct, sir.
1: Uh-huh.
0: All right. We have a very important birthday because he makes us laugh. The elf himself. Will Ferrell.
1: Buddy! Will Ferrell, who's played, he's played some dramatic roles, too. So, he's been in both comedy and dramas, but
0: Step Brothers did have his dramatic moments.
1: Hey, so did Anchorman. Will Ferrell, I happen to know, is 59 today.
0: You are correct, sir. And Fat Boy Slim
1: is 62 63.
0: And last but not least, from The Police, Stuart Copeland.
1: Stuart is 74 today.
0: You're correct, sir.
1: And if today's your birthday?
0: Hey, happy birthday.
1: From Van Camp and Morgan.
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0: Florida. Oh, Florida. In today's episode of Dare Really Be Crazy. In Florida.
1: In Florida. Yeah.
0: Better watch out when beer's around.
1: Oh, geez.
0: Yeah.
1: Okay.
0: A Miami Uber ride took a sharp turn and made a left at Albuquerque.
1: Uh-oh.
0: When a disagreement over an open beer allegedly ended in
1: beer.
0: A stabbing.
1: Oh, man. No, you're kidding.
0: Police, so police say 32-year-old Lynn Marie Zamora, she became frustrated after her friend repeatedly told her she couldn't drink beer inside the ride there.
1: Yeah, okay.
0: So,
1: no, people can't do that.
0: Well, instead of putting the can away, don't take my beer.
1: Yeah.
0: Investigators say she reached into her bag, pulled out a pair of scissors, and it stabbed him multiple times in the bicep and calf.
1: Ow, what?
0: I know.
1: Ow. No. No.
0: Yes. Yes. And in case you say it again, yes.
1: Okay.
0: The injured passenger was treated at nearby emergency room, and the Uber driver confirmed the bizarre altercation to police. Zamora was arrested Monday, charged with an aggravated battery with a deadly weapon. And authorities also noted she was already on probation for a previous battery conviction involving a person over 55, or 65, I'm sorry.
1: Wow.
0: And her bond set at $7,500.
1: That's it?
0: That's
1: all?
0: Jeez. So if someone says, don't drink in the Uber, they usually don't expect the conversation to become cutting.
1: Cutting, I get it. Cutting.
0: Scissors. Cutting conversation.
1: Wow. There you go. And that's our crazy crime story about alcohol abuse.

0: this.
1: Kansas City firefighters responded to one of the strangest rescue calls you'll ever hear. A man somehow became trapped beneath the seat of a portable toilet. Leaving emergency crews to carefully cut through the plastic structure with an electric saw to free him. Wow. That's a terrible place to be stuck. Video of the rescue shows firefighters surrounding the porta potty while giving the man instructions as they worked. And finally, creating an opening, they pulled him to safety before giving him a much needed rinse with a fire hose. Oh my word. Officials haven't explained exactly how the man ended up underneath the toilet in the first place, but everyone involved is probably hoping the story and the smell fades quickly. It's a reminder that sometimes rock bottom has plumbing, people. Our Who Cares News is next.

0: That's the way love goes.
1: It's time for the Who Cares News headlines. Here's Morgan.
2: Remember when your biggest worry was picking the perfect MySpace song?
1: Okay, sure.
2: What should my song be?
1: I know, right? It's crazy.
2: Well, Chris DeWolf, one of MySpace's founders, says the site helped launch an entire generation of musicians. And it did. It actually became more of a like a garage band and things like that.
1: Yeah.
2: When everyone else had jumped off and went over to Facebook. So he credits the emo boom of the early 2000s for, you know, creating a community that young fans finally felt understood. And artists could connect directly with them.
1: Mm-hmm.
2: So, Chris DeYoung's fan, they point to Diane Cook building an arena career online and says Katy Perry used MySpace to grow a fan base.
1: Yeah.
2: Upload her music.
1: Sure.
2: And eventually, you know, landed a record deal with Capitol.
1: Yeah.
2: It could happen.
1: Yeah, it could happen. Yeah.
2: So, turns out Tom was not just your first friend. He was your first algorithm.
1: He was our first friend, and he was always there in your friend box. Here's Tom.
2: Oh, look, it's my algorithm.
1: It's my
2: very
1: friend.
2: First one.
1: Yeah.
2: William Shatner, Captain James T. Kirk, is boldly going somewhere that Captain Kirk never expected.
1: Oh?
2: Ever.
1: Ever?
2: A heavy metal festival.
1: Oh, my.
2: Yep, he is 95 years old.
1: He is.
2: Yep, and he is set to perform at Chicago's Riot Fest.
1: Huh.
2: Backed by a full-blown metal band, which is featuring musicians who played with Ozzy Osbourne, Billy Idol, Vixen, a whole lot more people too.
1: Sure.
2: So he says that music, like space, it's all about exploration.
1: Uh-huh.
2: And promises plenty of volume and surprises. And if that wasn't enough, he's also, oh my goodness, him and Dolly, man. He's also recording a heavy metal album. You got it, an album.
1: Huh.
2: And it includes Judas Priest, where it covers with guest appearance from metal royalty. So somewhere, Captain Kirk just traded the Enterprise for a Marshall stack, and Les Paul is turning in his grave.
1: Now, William Shatner has recorded a lot of stuff.
2: Yeah, he has.
1: A lot of times, he's speaking. He's not singing.
2: Yes.
1: So I'm wondering if he's going to be speaking these songs. I don't know.
2: I don't know.
1: You know, backed by the metal, you know, background. It'd be interesting to find out what's up with Shat. Huh?
2: Hey, Dolly's saying, you know, she's up there.
1: Did she do metal, or did she?
2: No, well, let's see. She had a song with, one of them was a good rocker.
1: Yeah? Well, I don't know. I'm not paying that much attention to Dolly. Not paying that much attention to Shat. So, that's good for him, and good for the metal community, who I'm sure will enjoy it. You know, it was like when Tom Jones did some stuff. I think he did some metal stuff too, Tom Jones. Pretty sure he did.
2: He'll sing with anybody.
1: Yeah, he will.
2: He still sounds so good.
1: And he also sang Kiss, Prince's Kiss. Yeah, he did that one too. He re-recorded it. Yeah, Tom Jones, not Shat.
2: No.
1: Imagine Shat going, Kiss. All right, more Who Cares tomorrow. Have yourself a great day, and
2: that's all the news you could care less about for today.
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0: Hey, hey, you've made it. We like to phone this in sometimes, but not today.
1: We do?
0: No, because it's hour four time, kids. It's the best hour on the radio.
1: Well, yep. Yeah.
0: We're here. You're here. No phoning it in. There'll be no phoning it in.
1: There'll be no phoning it in.
0: It's the best hour on the radio. By golly, by gum.
1: By golly, by gumdrops.
0: I wonder where that by gum came
1: from. I don't know.
0: I don't know. I have to look it up. Anyway, today, Hour 4 is brought to you by our fake sponsor, the Free Burglar Consulting Network. 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
1: There you go.
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1: That's right.
0: 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Because the easiest thing to steal is your own future.
1: Okay. Boy, that's wisdom, man. Wow. That is wisdom.
0: Wow, that is some wisdom and a half.
1: You better know it.
0: Let's say hi to the Hour 4 squad today. Hello, squad.
1: Simon Diane.
0: Madam President.
1: Dev John.
0: Dr. Ian Stanley, I presume.
1: Greetings to the doctor.
0: Who has landed on terra firma in the United States as of today. Also,
1: Ed in Phoenix.
0: Let's not forget
1: Tammy, Clay, and Casey Joe.
0: And DF David Folds and Bruce Leach.
1: Bruce Leach.
0: All right, here's what's coming up today on the fourth hour. Of course, our fast facts you can use if you can listen fast enough, because we're just going to rattle them off as usual.
1: And rattle, rattle.
0: Our stupid list of top reasons to join Costco.
1: Cheapers.
0: And I'm going to give you a hint. It's $1.50 hot dog and Coke. I'm just going to give you a hint. Right there. Right there. Plus our ICME stories, including discovery of a gold mine. We'll tell you what that's all about in our ICME stories, in case you missed it. It's on a whole lot more coming your way this hour four. So you know what? Strap in, kids. Let's do this thing. It's time for hour four, and it starts
1: right now.

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1: You're listening to That 90s Channel, the biggest hits of the 90s and more. Okay, it's time for our fast facts. You can use them if you listen fast enough. Are you ready? Here we go. The average family will lose 5 spoons this year. Do you feel bad about that? I do.
2: They're with the errant socks.
1: I guess you're right.
2: Yes, they have a sock/spoon. Spoon utensil
1: dilemma.
2: Party Island.
1: Oh, Party Island. Okay.
2: Yeah.
1: 18% of women have bought pajamas for a man when they are at a loss for what to buy, what to purchase for him. 18%.
2: That makes sense.
1: I have some pajamas. I'm just going to take them off anyway.

0: What is it? It's a pizza. 93% of us buy at least one pizza.
1: Goodness sakes.
0: Most of us have one middle name, but about 3.5% of us have two. Why not?
1: Yeah.
0: The more the merrier.
1: Yeah, you're right.
0: 83% of us will eat a meal outside the house at least once this month. 83%.
1: Okay.
0: 33% of us say we got a brand new friend in the past year.
1: You've got a brand new friend.
0: It's only a third, though. When Columbus arrived in America, 60 million Native Americans lived here. We'll leave it at that. The average person now gets gray hair 4 years sooner compared to 40 years ago. How do they know this?
1: Don't know.
0: It is estimated that 7 million pennies, 1 cent, are discarded every single day. But why do we still have them? I thought we'd stop minting them last year. You'd think we would have gone through them all by now.
1: Many penny jars that are out there.
0: I know, there's a bunch.
1: And they still have to take them, right?
0: Yes.
1: Yeah.
0: Until the day they say they won't. And that day is coming. According to GQ magazine, the average male will lie about 6 times on a first date. Ladies.
1: Hello.
0: Take that to heed. A study says you can guess a person's name 1 out of 4 times just by looking at them. Well, that's 25%. Huh. That's not bad odds. Kids and parents argue about food on average twice a week. And I know some kids and parents that argue more than twice a week, yeah. According to Cosmopolitan, 1/3 of all women have dyed their hair blonde at least once in their lifetime. 1/3. Cosmo also says that 41 is the average age most of us start taking vitamins. 41.
1: Really?
0: Yeah. And finally, according to Parents Magazine, parents say that a good first name is the number one thing they thought you should give your child. First name is the number one thing they thought you should give your child. A good first name?
1: A good first name.
0: Yeah. The number one thing they thought you should give your child. Oh, would be the first name. Okay, I get it. Now I get it. Wow.
1: But a good one, not like, you know.
0: Yeah.
1: Moon Unit or Apple.
0: Nothing wrong with those. Or Madison. All right, there you go.
1: Madison's cute.
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0: Well, now that Costco is cracking down on shared memberships, many of you moochers are probably wondering if you should finally spring for your own card. Our response? Oh, hell yes. Why?
1: Why?
0: Well, we're going to explain with today's stupid list of the top reasons to join Costco. Are you ready?
1: I'm ready.
0: Forklift exhaust is an incredible high.
1: Jeez.
0: Middle-aged white men are fun to observe in their natural environment.
1: Well, that is true.
0: If we go to war with Russia and the ensuing nuclear winter lasts for years, you'll never run out of goldfish crackers.
1: You know, and that is important.
0: Gotta have the goldfish.
1: You gotta have them goldfishes.
0: Well, you know what they say about a man with a really big heart. If you're there during an earthquake, you'll be forever remembered as the lady who was crushed to death by a pallet of stewed tomatoes.
1: Well, you know what? You gotta be, if you're gonna be known for something, if you're looking for something to be on your gravestone.
0: There you go.
1: Look no further.
0: $1.51 is way too much to spend on a hot dog. And Coke. Don't forget that.
1: Hey, best deal going. And they got still good pizza slices.
0: Yeah.
1: Or good pizza, period.
0: On the list of things that chicks dig, Kirkland cargo shorts is near the top.
1: Hey, you better know it. Sexy.
0: Top reasons to join Costco. Only really smart people pay to go shopping. Nobody should have to go to three different stores for gas, crab meat, and a 24-pack of tube socks.
1: Hey, one-stop shopping. Come on now. Come on.
0: That's my favorite. And finally, Sam's Club is for freaks. And there you go. Stupid list for today.

0: Every day we scrape the bottom of the internet to find you some extra stories that you might have missed out on, and today is no exception.
1: Scrapey, scrapey, scrapey.
0: It's our In Case You Missed It, or ICMEs. A vintage collector in Philadelphia stumbled across hundreds of pristine Pyrex and Corningware pieces hidden in the basement of a jewelry store.
1: Whoa.
0: Where they'd been untouched since the 1990s. She bought the entire collection and is now cataloging what collectors are calling the cookware equivalent of finding buried treasure. A Pyrex gold mine, if you will, at the jewelry store. Oops, that's an unfortunate license plate. A Florida woman is asking for a new license plate after receiving one that reads, you'll have to think this through, SQZA55, which her neighbors found hilarious, and she absolutely did not.
1: Well, squeeze.
0: Squeeze and A55, which is also ASS, if you think about it.
1: Oh.
0: Fortunately, the county says it will replace accidentally offensive plates at no charge. Squeeze A55, remember that. And the world's biggest piggy bank has a purpose. A Colombian theme park has unveiled the world's largest ceramic piggy bank, standing nearly 30 feet tall and weighing in at about 30 tons.
1: Good great. Is that before?
0: I think that's before money. Visitors can actually drop coins into it, and with every donation going to local animal shelters.
1: They
0: can even climb inside to visit a pottery museum and a lookout point, which is on the pig's nose. Wow. And there you go. Those are our icy meats for today.
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0: On the next Van Camp and Morgan show, life lessons 80s and 90s kids learned that are pretty much lost today. This would be a walk down memory lane, if you will. Plus, things doctors would never do by the pool this summer. Pretty sure these are things that were reminding us not to do, not them, per se. Plus, AI dad jokes. It's F My Life Friday. Who cares? And a lot more on the next.
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It's Keith Kelly from Seattle. Thanks for having me along today. Thanks for letting me keep you company at work, at home, whatever you got going on today. Thanks for letting me be a part of your day. The 90s channel. 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

90s channel, the biggest hits of the 90s and more from an album called Porno Graffiti. That's right, Porno Graffiti, extreme and wholehearted. Keith Kelly on this Thursday from the top of the Space Needle in the Emerald City to wherever you are. Thanks for letting me hang out with you on this Thursday. Thanks for letting me be a part of your day today. What do we got going on today? Well, it is Get to Know Your Customers Day if you're in business. Day to get to know your customers, and in our business, that means a day to get to know our listeners. Very important for you to engage with us today on social media, Instagram, Messenger, Facebook, and X at that 90s channel. Hit us up. Let us know where you are, who you are, what you got going on, and what platform you are listening to us on today. You can also call or text toll free at 844-447-2677. It's also National Dole Whip Day today, National Cherry Day, National Corn Fritter Day today. Not a lot of good stuff on the menu today. It's World Snake Day. Not for this guy. And some people actually eat rattlesnake. And again, not for this guy. National Personal Chef Day. I do have one of those. I'm very fortunate. And it's me. Guinea Pig Appreciation Day today as well. On this day in 1790, the U.S. Congress selected the Potomac River as the site of the future national capital. On this day in 1945, the first atomic bomb was tested in the desert in New Mexico. And on this day in 1969, Apollo 11 launched. It was the first manned mission to the moon. If you have a birthday today, happy birthday, and let's see who you are sharing it with today. Comedian Will Ferrell, actress Phoebe Cates, I loved her in Fast Times at Ridgemont High. Actor Corey Feldman, actress Annalyn McCord, and guess who else? Me.

0: That's right. It's my birthday today. And I guess my boss, John Van Camp, did not get the memo that it's a national holiday, and I am in the air chair nonetheless. Woke up to a lot of great messages on my phone, text and voice messages from some friends and family, some of which I'll play on the air today, and one of them from my dear friend, Britney Spears, and this is what Brit had to say.
1: Hey, Keith. It's Britney Spears. Happy birthday. I hope your day is absolutely amazing. Turn the music up, celebrate big, and make this birthday one you'll never forget. Have a blast.
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Thursday from Seattle, it's Keith Kelly. 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

0: 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Boys to Men, ABC, BBD, EFG, and all the rest. 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

That 90s channel, the biggest hits of the 90s, and more. It's Keith Kelly on this Thursday from Seattle. Got a lot of responses to my water cooler question about what TV show from the 90s would you binge watch all over again. So many people saying Mad About You and Frasier, but overwhelmingly so far it's

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0: 90s channel, all things 90s, a criminal kiss from Faith Hill? Okay, I'll take that. Hey, it's Keith Kelly on Thursday from Seattle. Thanks for having me along today. My honor group of the day-to-day personal chefs and home cooks who make family meals happen every day. I'm the personal chef and home cook in my house, and a very good one at that. 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

big star. 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It's almost Friday, and, well, almost Friday counts as cardio, or at least it should. Keith Kelly from Seattle and CC Peniston on that 90s Channel. 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

0: That 90s channel, all things 90s, and a note to my management. Sometimes love just ain't enough, but my birthday off would have been really great. Hey, it's Keith Kelly on this Thursday, July 16, from the top of the Space Needle here in Seattle to wherever you are. And, you know, yesterday we started a totally useless listener poll, and the results of that was that 98% of my listeners say that they still know every word to at least one Spice Girls song. What about you? Weigh in on that. 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

That 90s channel, the biggest hits of the 90s and more. That is definitely one of those. Back in 1995 on this day, that was riding the top of the charts. TLC and Waterfalls. Thursday with Keith Kelly from Seattle. Thanks for letting me hang out with you today. I love being here with you.

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Tony Braxton's Unbreak My Heart. It's Keith Kelly from Seattle on this Thursday. Thanks for having me along.

0: We've got 90s Channel, the biggest hits of the 90s, and more. Hour number three of the Keith Kelly Mess for this Thursday. And, you know, if you're getting through this Thursday workday, you definitely deserve, at the very least, a participation trophy.
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the 90s channel, all things 90s. It is Keith Kelly from Seattle, and I am living La Vida Loca. It is my birthday. I didn't even get a card from you. What is that all about? We've got another lost 90s hit right now. It's the Heights soundtrack. Jamie Walters, How Do You Talk to an Angel? On that 90s channel, all things 90s.

That 90s channel, all things 90s, all the way from the top of the Space Needle to your neck of the woods, Keith Kelly, Foxy Brown, and Jay-Z. Hope you're having a great day wherever you are today. Thanks for letting me hang out in your cubicle at work. It's my birthday. We'll have cake and ice cream after the show, and yeah, you're invited. That 90s channel, all things 90s.

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That 90s channel, the biggest hits of the 90s and more rolling through on this Thursday. And you know, Thursday makes Friday feel like it's earned, right? Here's Jordan Knight on that 90s.

That 90s channel, the biggest hits of the 90s and more. It's Keith Kelly on this Workday Thursday. And you know, if weekdays were like movies, then Thursday would be the trailer to the blockbuster weekend. Do you feel me? Can you hear it? Can you picture it? Coming soon, the weekend. Yeah, it is. And it's just one day away. That 90s channel, the biggest hits of the 90s and more.

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0: 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All things 90s, that guy's not having a hard knock life. Coming off three sold-out shows at Yankee Stadium last week, helped out by his wife, Beyonce, a whole lot of celebrity guests, and his daughter, Blue Ivy, playing piano. I love seeing that. Jay-Z, and it's Keith Kelly here on Thursday, and I am having a bit of a hard knock life. I'm here in the air chair, and it's my birthday, and the bosses just don't get it.
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0: That 90s Channel. All things 90s. That's going to put a wrap on the Keith Kelly birthday mess for today. Thanks to everyone who took the time to hit me up on Instagram and Messenger and on the phone text lines and wish me a happy birthday today. It means the world to me. You know, I try every day to put a smile on your face, and you really put a smile on mine today. Thank you so much for that. I'll be back tomorrow morning at 10 o'clock Pacific. I hope you will too. Josh David keeps the 90s hits rolling next. Hang out with him. Keith Kelly saying thank you for your time this time. Until next time, I am out.
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And you're on the What's a Josh broadcast for today, Thursday, the 16th day of July. How are you doing today on this National Cherry Day, National Personal Chef Day, and Corn Fritters Day? I will tell you, I don't think I'll ever get to that point where I'll have a personal chef, but I can only hope, wish, and play the lottery, right? If today's your day, if it's your birthday, happy birthday to you, and thank you for spending it here with the What's a Josh broadcast.

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Another What's the Josh broadcast. A little health news for you. If you're at work and you're getting a little tired, taking a 5-minute walk. It's called a walk snack. Let's call it what it is. A walk break. Every hour is an easy way to boost your mood and energy. In a study of more than 19,000 adults, people who took regular walking breaks over 2 weeks reported feeling less tired and more emotionally balanced, and the breaks didn't hurt their productivity. While taking a short walk every 30 minutes showed the biggest benefits, researchers found that an hourly walk was the best balance between effectiveness and something most people could realistically stick with. That's what I say. If your boss is letting you do it to take your breaks, every time I start to get that tired feeling, I get up, I move around, and I usually feel like I'm good for another couple hours. Love to hear from you. What's a Josh.com?

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1: You're on the What's a Josh broadcast, and a big shout out to Mark the Trainer. He's back. He hasn't sent us a message for a really long time, but we were talking about when you get tired at work, and it says here the best thing to do is, if you can, do a little 5-minute walk every hour, and it'll kind of like reset yourself. Mark said, Josh, not only that, but if you feel you need a sugar hit at work, instead of eating something out of the vending machine, take some fresh fruit with you. Pineapple is a good one. Yeah, we were talking about that the other day, like how I've been addicted to pineapple. And I've noticed as I pretty much ate an entire pineapple over the last 3 days, and my mood has been much better. So there you go. A 5-minute walk and some pineapple could help you out today at work. More on the way.
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19: 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That

Hanging out on the What's a Josh broadcast over at the website, whatsajosh.com. There you'll find my YouTube project, and we're getting ready for our next season coming up in the fall. I don't want to push around summer too much, but during the summer months, Tammy and I, we shoot our video, and then in the fall, we release it. And we've got three really cool locations with the Paranormal Exploring Project getting ready to come out. And let me tell you, this is more than, it's not just ghost hunting. We try to go to these places that people say they're haunted. We explore them. We see if we have the same experience. A lot of times there is some unexplained stuff happening. A lot of times we could debunk a lot of things. But mostly the adventure and the cool places we got to go. We got to go a few weeks ago to the USS Edson in Saginaw. Bay City, Michigan. And we were there overnight. It's on this big naval destroyer. And it's been decommissioned since the late 80s. And a cool story about that we found out. It was actually used during the attacks on 9/11, this was a museum on 9/11, but they used the lower deck as a communication hub when all the communications went out for the city police, fire department, and the FBI, and they were right in that ship. So cool. And that video is going to be available at whatsajosh.com through the Paranormal Exploring Project. That again will be sometime this fall. If you want to see pictures, though, I do have that up right now at whatsajosh.com.

0: Mark lately?
1: I haven't really talked to him, but he looks pretty down.
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0: Yeah, well, maybe we should cheer him up then.
1: What do you suppose we should do?
0: Well, does he like

0: 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Let's do a round of stupid people doing stupid things coming up. And since we're just past the 4th of July, we've got the stories now coming out on certain things that happened. This one happened in Washington State. I'm going to give you the full story. Yes, it does involve fireworks. That's next.
1: I'm in my late 60s. My husband died a few years ago. He did all of our taxes. I sold a piece of property last year, and I forgot to claim the proceeds of the sale. Next thing I know, I got a letter from the IRS telling me that I owe over $50,000. Now I have a huge tax problem. I don't have that kind of money. I wish I knew who to call.
2: If you sold property in the last calendar year or didn't

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Yeah, the What's a Josh broadcast and stupid people doing stupid things. Fire investigators say they believe a homeowner who was smoking accidentally ignited about 700 pounds of fireworks, which exploded at a home in Washington State. It destroyed two houses, damaging a third and injuring five people, including two firefighters. They're all expected to recover and be okay. Neighbors said that they had long been worried about the large fireworks stockpile, claiming shipments continued arriving until hours before the blast. They said they saw air conditioners being used to keep the fireworks cool. Authorities are reviewing whether the fireworks were stored legally. Sounds like they weren't. And the sheriff's office says they're considering criminal charges. So there you go. Our first round of stupid people doing stupid things post 4th of July.

Remember when Nintendo 64 was the hottest thing and Beanie Babies were going to be your retirement? Yeah. That 90s channel, all things

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1: Hey, on the What's a Josh broadcast, just did stupid people doing stupid things. I want to know what you saw, especially when we talk about fireworks and the 4th of July in the summertime. I believe some places still having fireworks, even this deep into the month. Kevin said, my uncle tried to launch a bottle rocket from a beer bottle while holding the beer bottle. It did not work. Typically, it does. I've seen that successful, but you never really want to hold those things. Brian said, the neighbor lit a Roman candle backwards. It went right into my pool. And Jason, a guy down the street, thought fireworks would work better if he duct taped three together. It did not. The fire department had to come out and hose down his house. Jason, thank you for that one. More on the way.
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What's a Josh broadcast? A couple more from your neighbors or your cousins or your uncles or someone who was being really stupid with fireworks over the 4th of July weekend, or maybe even to this week and this weekend. Chris said, watched a guy shoot fireworks off his pontoon boat out on the river. One landed on the boat. The firework ended early. He had to take the boat in for repairs the next day. Mike said a buddy was too lazy to stand up, so he tried lighting a firework from his lawn chair with a grill lighter. He learned real quick why everyone else stands back. Burn his hand pretty bad. Mike, thank you for that one. We'd love to hear from you. What's a Josh.com.

0: That 90s Channel. All things 90s. Well, let's get to the retro movie quote of the day coming up in just a little bit. We are going back to, I think, is this the late 70s or early 80s? 1977. One of my favorite movies. It was also one of my dad's favorite movies. And if I told you what my dad did for a living, you would give it away, but I'll give you the quote next.
1: If you're talking, they will hear you.
2: Why are we getting killed like this?
3: Kyle's not here. Got caught drinking beer in the park a couple of nights ago.
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3: 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Zero tolerance. He's out for the season.
2: Harsh.
3: Hey, he knew not to drink. We've made that clear to all of our kids, right?
2: No, not really.
3: Bill, if we don't tell them what we expect and why they shouldn't drink, how are they gonna know?
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going back to 1977 today with the retro movie quote of the day here in the What's a Josh broadcast. When you're hot, you're hot. When you're hot, you're hot. What 1977 movie did that come from? It's a feel-good movie, one of my favorites. I could watch it over and over and over and over again. When you're hot, you're hot.

0: Your home for all things 90s, that 90s channel. When you're hot, you're hot. That's the retro movie quote of the day with the What's a Josh broadcast. What movie is that from? From 1977, it finished as the second highest grossing movie of 77, only behind Star Wars. It helped fuel a nationwide CB radio craze of the late 70s. Jerry Reed not only played Snowman, he also wrote and performed Eastbound and Down. The black and gold Pontiac Trans Am became one of the most iconic movie cars ever built. And I think my cousin just found one of those and he just bought it to restore it. It remained a huge favorite for decades, inspired two sequels. I had no idea there were two sequels to this. The movie? Of course, it's Smokey and the Bandit, with Burt Reynolds, Sally Field, Jackie Gleason in one of the funniest roles I've ever seen him in, and Jerry Reed. When you're hot, you're hot. Smokey and the Bandit, 1977, the retro movie quote of the day.
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